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4: Welcome back to iHeartRadio's coverage of the 2026 FIFA World Cup. My name's Anderson Hurst, joined by Brad Evans, Pete Fewing. 1-0 Spain over Uruguay after 45 minutes of action. In Group H, the other game, Cape Verde 0-0 versus Saudi Arabia. As of now, Cape Verde would qualify for the round of 32 in second place, not just as one of the third place teams, but in second place in this group. So pretty special for them if that were to continue. Let's look at this match, though, specifically. Let's get our keys to the second half. They are brought to you by Fox One. The excitement of the FIFA World Cup is now streaming live on Fox One, the official English streaming platform to catch every unforgettable moment. Fox One brings the action straight to your screen so you never miss a goal. Download Fox One and experience the FIFA World Cup live. Brad Evans, what are you looking at for the second half?
5: Yeah, well, Uruguay has to get a point out of this one, so they absolutely have to be flying from the start of this second half. But this is good for Spain. If they want to test themselves in a game that matters now against the team that their back is against the wall, in a good side against Uruguay. At the end of the day, it is a good side. But they're going to be under pressure. So the ability to play out of the back under pressure, connect your passes, Uruguay has to fly forward. They're going to be thinking counterattack, counterattack, counterattack.
6: Yeah, and to your point that you said at halftime and before the game, eliminate the mistakes, right? You cannot, that goal giving up Slera, that just crushes a team, right? You certainly can't give up another one, because we've seen late goals at the very end of games that, you know, pull teams back to level. So getting numbers forward, very important. The quality of the crosses were terrific, just getting the numbers through the box, and then don't make any mistakes.
4: Let's take a quick thought for Cape Verde. I know we're not really watching the play-by-play on that game, but knowing where you are in the position, I'm sure maybe they're not following this in the locker room at halftime right now, that they know they're in second place now because Uruguay is down. You would think they are.
6: Yeah.
4: Do you play for the draw and kind of risk the fact that Uruguay could come back and tie it up? Or, you know, kind of what do you do, Brad?
5: You take what the game gives you at the end of the day. So if it gives you the opportunity to go forward, you go forward. If there's 40 yards of space, 40 yards of real estate, you have to take it. Because if you don't, you take your foot off the gas, that's where you get bit in this game. They're going to be flying in the second half and hopefully being in the right spots. Yes, a draw does them good right now, but who knows? Because they obviously know on the flip side that Uruguay has to press numbers forward to get a draw, and then it sees Cape Verde out of this one. So, yes, push forward, play for set pieces, and do what you do and do it well.
6: Yeah, play the game, but as it gets closer to the end, I'd start making more jerseys. jersey sales should go up if they advance to the round of 32. I don't know how many Cape Verde jerseys are out there, but they could double.
5: I got to get my hands on one.
4: Yeah, let's do it. All right, the second 45 in these two games coming up. You'll hear Uruguay versus Spain. 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

0: Welcome back to iHeartRadio's coverage of the 2026 FIFA World Cup. My name's Anderson Hurst. I'm joined by Pete Fewing, Steve Zakuani here. 1-1 at halftime between Iran and Egypt. The other game, 1-0. Belgium is up on New Zealand in Vancouver. Let's get our keys to the second half for this one. They're brought to you by Fox One. 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Fox One brings the action straight to your screen so you never miss a goal. Download Fox One and experience the FIFA World Cup live. Steve Zakuani, what's your key to the second half?
1: Yeah, I think for Iran, keep doing what you've done. Been really good in the wide areas, especially this left-hand side, and then also in transition. You know, they won't have as much of the ball as Egypt, but with the little they've had, been very good in transition. Keep doing that. And for the Egyptians, I think you have to get Mo Salah a bit more involved. He's got a lot of the ball, but some of his very best work is off the ball. Can you get Mo Salah running onto balls in behind the defense?
2: I said it before the game, and it kind of proved true. Who wants it more, right? Mm-hmm. On the Belgium goal, there was a little bit of a melee, ball bouncing around, right, and the Belgian player gets to the ball first. And so who inside the box is going to get on the end of crosses? And even the goal that went through the Iranian goalkeeper's legs, the Egyptian goalkeeper's legs, mm-hmm, right? It was a little bit of a melee, ball bouncing around. So it comes, these are very desperate games for all four teams that we're watching at the same time. So who's going to execute? Who's going to get the ball? Like Stevie's right, the wing play is so important, right? That's opens things up. The one thing we haven't seen a lot in this game, get to the end line, yeah, for the cutbacks. We've, yeah, seen crosses from 10, 15 yards away, but when you get to the end line, now you've got defenders facing their own goal, and you can get things like facing their own goal, which can produce own goals.
0: Yeah, and it's something that I've noticed in Egypt's last game versus New Zealand, where it seemed like they had kind of really yet to hit second gear, and then they moved Mo Salah to the right-hand side, which is where he's used to playing for Liverpool, and he kind of really unlocked his ability, whether it was cutting in, getting in behind a little bit more. Steve, they put him back in the number 10, kind of in the middle of the field today. I'm wondering if they make a similar switch in the second half.
1: Yeah, the challenge with that is when Mo Salah is at Liverpool, he's got 10 other guys on that level,
0: right,
1: as well. And so he finishes off a lot of moves. He's not really orchestrating the moves. He's got guys who do that for him. Here, they're asking him to do a bit of both. When, yeah, he put him at a 10, they want him on the ball. We're seeing him play make a lot more. That's not really Mo Salah's game. His strength is direct, yes, facing the goal, running at defenders, causing chaos. I think he does it very well coming from the right inside. And I think as the game goes on, if it stays like this, you've got to put your best players in their best position. So I would like to see Mo Salah play a bit more from the right.
2: Yeah, that's a lot of pressure on a player. That's, yeah, a great insight. Yeah. And that does happen for some of these smaller countries that have one or two elite players, but he needs a little bit more help, yeah, around him. Yeah.
0: Looking at the live table right now, you got 5 points for Egypt, who's still sitting first place, 5 points for Belgium, just behind Egypt, one goal on goal differential. So if they were to score one more in their second half and the result in the Egypt-Iran game would stay the same, they would jump above Egypt in the first place in the group. How much for maybe a team like Belgium or even Iran, who sits in third place right now and most likely with the zero goal differential? We'll kind of see how the rest of the third place teams play out. Maybe not, actually, now that I'm thinking about it. You probably need a few more on the goal differential side of things. But how much for the Egypt and Belgiums are you kind of happy with what you have? And, you know, for Egypt, you know, you're still top of the group. You're at 1-1 right now. Or do you want to give yourself a little bit of a buffer to stay in that first place position? And how much does that matter, knowing that you're already in for someone like Belgium? Right now you're in second place. You're into the round of 32 versus trying to get that top spot.
1: Yeah, I think all four teams playing tonight wanted to win.
0: Yes.
1: And I think we're at halftime now, and I think they're in the exact same position they began the game in. I don't think any one of them has got to a place where they can take their foot off the gas a little bit. I think they've got to be locked in and try to get the victory, because you never want to leave anything up to chance. Control what you can control, and what you can control is trying to get 3 points and winning by as big as you possibly can, and then you let the rest of the maths work itself out overnight. But I think for these teams, nothing's changed based on the first half.
2: I thought Spain was good defensively. They looked very, very comfortable. I haven't seen any of these four teams have that kind of discipline, composure, organization. So so it could come down to the last seconds. I don't think any of these teams can say, all right, we're in a good spot. We'll just ride this one out.
0: All right, second 45 coming up next between Egypt and Iran. Of course, we'll kind of keep an eye on the Belgium and New Zealand game in Vancouver as well. We'll talk to you after the game. 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
9: That Belgium currently has against New Zealand, and they would roll the dice of going into that level of ambiguity. And Tyler Terrence, along with U.S. International and 2010 World Cup participant Moadou. There's a look at one goal scorer for Iran and Ramin Rezaian, who had a spectacular finish, although it was on the doorstep. He had a lot of work to do in terms of the angle of being able to lift it over the keeper. As Mo Salah and the Pharaohs take the field for the second half. And Mo, let's start with the Pharaohs of Egypt, who already knew their fate coming in. They've clinched a spot in the round of 32, but they would love to be able to stay right here in Seattle, sleep in the same bed, where if they were to win the round of 32 game, they'd be here for a week.
10: Well, first of all, let's address the two subs there, because that's a reaction from the manager, Marwan Atiyah, and Omar Marmoush, looking set to enter the game. So obviously their manager has not seen enough, and he wants to get a little bit more quality in the final third with the introduction of Omar Marmoush. Offers a different profile, some pace that can get in behind. That sub will be matched, actually, from Iran as they get set to also introduce a new face in the second half. Saleh Hardani is going to come in. I think that might move Rezaian up a line and Hardani come in to play as a right wing back.
9: So Hossein Kanani comes off and Hardani comes on. Hardani is much more of a right back, and as you mentioned, Mo, Rezaian might be able to push up just a little bit further, although still scoring a goal from his deep line position to become the all-time leading scorer at the World Cup for the Persian Cheetahs. Meanwhile, Omar Marmoush of Manchester City, who has been linked with Spurs over the past few weeks, will come onto the scene. Preferred today to come off the bench as opposed to David Trezeguet. Mahmoud Trezeguet, it's easy to do that. And Marwan Atiyah, 27-year-old, plays for Al Ahly, and one of the African giants, comes onto the scene as well. And keep in mind that Egypt had already made one substitution early in the first half because of an injury to one of their center backs. with Yasser Ibrahim coming on. So that means that they only have two substitutions remaining, Egypt, for the entirety of the second half.
11: Seattle, let's make this the loudest countdown on the planet.
9: First half was spectacular, particularly the first 20 minutes or so. And we're hoping that the second will live up to the billing of the first, as this pro-Egyptian crowd, for the most part, here in Seattle, ready to go. And second 45 minutes is officially underway in the final day of Group G action. And Egypt fighting for a ride to stay here in Seattle for both the round of 32 and potentially the round of 16. And if Egypt were to win the group, as you mentioned before, as it stands, they take on South Korea on Wednesday on July 1st. But even further than that, as far as the United States men's national team is concerned, if the U.S. were to beat Bosnia and Herzegovina, it would be Egypt and potentially the United States right here in Seattle.
10: I was actually talking to some Egyptian-American fans down there on the field pregame, and they were excited about that prospect, but also conflicted.
9: Here's Godos. He had a really good half, and that's a physical ball intended for Mohamed Mohebi. And Iran starting off on the front foot. This one comes back towards the penalty area. The Zion lays it off, and that first-time effort was blazing over the bar. But that's exactly the type of start you're looking for if you're Iran, who need a win in order to clinch their spot in the round of 32.
10: Well, when it falls to Atatollah, he's always reach leaning back. But this ball here from Godos, it's just begging for someone to get across the near post to gamble, put yourself into a dangerous area. Had so much pace, good area. And then as you see there, top of the box, Atatollah, he's just leaning back, never gets over the ball, trying to whip it into that far post.
9: Here, Galanoui took over for his second stint with the Iranian national team back in March of 2023. And trying to make history with this group and becoming first sign for Iran at the World Cup to progress into the knockout rounds. And Trezeguet got an arm across the face, or at least he thought he did, from Hardani. The referee was right there and says, we'll play on.

0: I'm at a loss for words right now. The emotional roller coaster that both teams have just gone through, both sets of fans have just gone through.
1: Yellow card for number 4. Georgia, Khalid Zadeh of the Islamic Republic of Iran.
2: This is what the World Cup can do to you. Experience every single emotion possible in the span of about 2.5 minutes. Still time for Iran to reclaim that goal. Meanwhile, Belgium scored another goal in the midst of all that madness. It's now 5-1. Egypt can still win the group with a win themselves. This comes in again. Another shot blocked in front. There's a scramble in front. It's Rezaian, and what a block! It's the substitute Hardani to the rescue.
0: Rezaian's been so good on the night. So good in this tournament at finding these moments.
2: Corner comes in. Won initially by Egypt. Rezaian. Already with a goal tonight.
0: He's got to go in the box.
2: Much more like it. Locked it in. It's a good-looking ball. And what a save from Shobir. This is getting absolutely ridiculous.
0: Well, the Iranian players are claiming a touch. But it's actually just off the crossbar. Ezra Tolahi. I mean, what a golden opportunity.
2: And the goal was whistled offside.
0: You see.
2: And it's half a foot of Halizadeh.
0: That's all it takes, though.
2: Meanwhile, Iran are still battling. Egypt take over. Last touch should be off of Iran, and indeed it is. And players are limping all over the place. Abdelkarim helps it along. He'll apply the pressure.
0: Iran, get it forward. It's worked out so well in creating chances in these later stages.
2: Towards Abdelkarim, he can't play. He came from an onside position, offside position. Thumped forward and just skirts out of play. But if you're Iran, you can't pin Egypt in. They're going to take their time. Iran want to go quickly.
3: The referee's counting as well. He wants his game to keep going on.
2: Egypt desperately asking for the full-time whistle.
0: There's got to be at least one more in it.
2: Mohammadi, can he get a cross away? Plenty of bodies forward for Iran. But they won't even get a chance. That's it, full-time. And Iran thrown into the ambiguity of third-place finishers, and Egypt will finish as the runner-up of Group G. What an ending here in Seattle. So many things to discuss, and to do that, we'll throw it back to Rob and the boys in the studio. It finishes 1-1.
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10: Oh, man. As the kids say, scenes.
11: Yeah.
10: In Seattle in an absolute thrilling match that ends 1-1 between Egypt and Iran. Lots to discuss in this one, whether it's Belgium moving on. They kind of proved doubters wrong with their 5-1 thumping of New Zealand. They go to top of Group G. Egypt and Iran, just crazy ending to that one. 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Well, let's just get raw reactions to what just happened in that game, because I'll paint the picture for you. Egypt, while going into the day, top of Group G, they're trying to get the best knockout stage. They have already clinched moving on to the round of 32. Coming before the game even started, they were trying to get the best matchup for themselves in the round of 32 as possible. For the majority of this day, until Belgium scored their third goal, they were atop of the table, and then it just kind of went to chaos at that point, because within a span, Belgium scored their fifth goal, and Iran thought they had gotten the winner that would send them through for sure, and it gets taken away because of an offsides call by just an absolute toe, a half of a toe. I mean, guys, this is just craziness in Seattle. Steve Zaccone, what's your reaction?
11: I mean, we're seeing pictures from the stadium right now, and very few fans have actually left their seat. It's still really, really full. I think a lot of, they're like us, they're just still figuring out what just happened. Yeah. It was such a dramatic ending. And, you know, at one moment we saw Iran thinking they were going to qualify for sure as second place team. They'd scored, they celebrated, fans were on the pitch. They pulled out all kinds of celebrations. It goes to VAR. We're thinking to check it for one thing. In fact, it's offside. That comes back. After that, they go on and they hit the crossbar again. I mean, the Egyptian coach is praying half the time giving tactics. It just was like so much happening in this game. And ultimately, Egypt goes through. Iran, maybe? We still don't know. Maybe.
10: It's a good point. Worth pointing out, they're not eliminated yet. They could still go through on 3 points, but the winner would have absolutely put them through in second place in the group.
11: This is what football's about. It's what the World Cup's about. The stakes are so high, and you have to feel for Iran a little bit, but from a neutral perspective, just high drama.
12: Well, you stood up in your chair and turned the other way and said, I can't take it anymore. And you've been on some fields for some of these moments. Yeah, you know, Iran gets the goal. They go 2-1, and they're celebrating because it's their first time going to the round of 32 in their minds. And then the goal gets called back. And as Anders, you said, just by, gosh, maybe an inch or so. And so that's why we love it, right? Yeah. We love it. And I feel for those players, because they gave everything. Both coaches, the body language of both coaches. There was one where the Egyptian coach had his head face down on his chair. And I think you're right. He was praying or throwing up. One of the two. I don't know.
10: Or both.
12: Yeah. So, yeah. But in the morning, when I looked at our slate of games, I thought, oh, okay, this will be okay. And then I started going, wait a sec. Both the G and H groups were identical, and everything to play for. And for these teams, it's history-making that they're trying to, you know, get through.
10: Yeah, just so much to discuss. I mean, Belgium, they needed a performance today in their match in Vancouver. Yeah. They absolutely proved it.
12: We talked about that they were due to do something like this. We've seen Brazil do it. Seen other teams do it, so.
10: Yeah, Steve, Belgium gets their kind of what they were looking for. They fully break out, score 5 goals versus New Zealand. And Egypt, who thought they would have gone through in first place, For a second, they were going through as third place, but it actually ends up finishing. They go through as second place in Group G.
11: Yeah, it's a statement win. It's a win where they've announced themselves now to the tournament that they're here. And I think for Belgium, if they, you know, it probably hasn't been comfortable this first 10 days or so. But looking at it, big picture, they're probably happy the way it's gone. They've played their best football in their third game. That gives you momentum, gives you confidence. And then whoever you face in the upcoming rounds, now they're on notice for what you can do. Of course, Trossard finding the back of the net a couple of times there. The great Kevin De Bruyne finding the net as well. You're starting to get the key players rounded into form. Lukaku's finding his form as well. And that's exactly how Belgium would have scripted for it today. So for them, they're now feeling good. They're feeling confident. Yeah. And they're going to be a scary team to face in a knockout stage.
10: And speaking of that, they are now locked into that spot right above the United States versus Bosnia. As of now, they would play Korea, Belgium we're talking about. And the winner of that game would play the winner of the United States versus Bosnia game, which would set up a round of 16 match in Seattle between the win. Hope, like, if you're talking chalk, the United States versus Belgium, and that would be quite a match. And for a lot of the day, it was Egypt, and you know, maybe going into this one, you were thinking, Belgium, they haven't looked that great, even if it was them. I think with their performance today, I would be a little, I don't want to say scared, but a little more. It wouldn't be exactly the matchup that I would want to draw up for the United States.
12: Well, it's gotten serious.
10: Yes.
12: Because Bosnia was very good as well.
10: Yeah.
12: They had phenomenal support from the fans of the 66,000 people. I would guess about 55,000 of them were from Bosnia.
10: Right.
12: And so if you could get, and I think that will be a physical hard-fought game, and if you get past that, then you have Belgium. So it's gotten very serious all of a sudden.
10: Yeah, the run-in just became a lot harder, Steve, don't you agree?
11: It does, and I think it looks in the
12: U.S. supposed to.
11: Yeah. And the U.S. and Belgium played each other a couple months ago in preparation for this tournament, so they'll be very familiar with each other. Of course, we know the 2014 World Cup, they also met. Listen, United States have nothing to fear against anyone at this point. I think they're playing well. Yep. They've got the country behind them, but they'll be under no illusions of how good Belgium can be, and I think, as I said, the thing about tonight is Belgium have now announced themselves. They found their groove.
10: Definitely.
11: And there's something to say about confidence, and they have that in bunches now.
10: Let's come back. Let's discuss the other results today and the other couple of groups. Just a crazy day of World Cup action. We have it all here on iHeartRadio. 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
13: Hey, this is Jamie Loftus, and this is my new weekly show, 16th Minute of Fame. The podcast where every episode, I take a closer look at an internet character of the day. Who were they? What made them so notorious? How did the internet, or sometimes the algorithm, choose them? And what does a person do when they're suddenly confronted with more attention than the human psyche can handle? Take The Dress, a story that went uber viral in early 2015 in spite of being, well, kind of a boring optical illusion. A mother of the bride in Scotland took a picture of a dress she was thinking about wearing to her daughter's wedding. But she saw the dress as blue with black lace, and her daughter saw it as white with gold lace. One BuzzFeed post later, every single person on the internet was talking about the dress. But to me, the dress is a story about the last couple of months when the internet was still sort of fun. It was shortly before the stories that spread across the internet stopped being driven by exploited millennials with useless arts degrees and started being decided by algorithms hell-bent on growing internet usership at all costs. And on a long enough timeline, the story of the dress is one entangled with abuse and media exploitation. Internet history is a tricky thing to be invested in. 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With the team at Cool Zone Media, we're taking these characters' 16th minute of fame to see what their moment meant to them and what it says about us.
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0: the defensive guy that he has shown that he is, then now you're talking about a team that has a guy that can guard the rim.
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2: Caitlin Clark. 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
2: Boom, boom.
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0: That'd be like if the NBA put out one and they didn't put Wemby in there. And you'd be going, well, of course they'll put Wemby in there because he's the future of the sport. 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Now I'm wondering, did the WNBA do this? Was this strategy so people would be like, I can't believe what they're doing with Caitlin Clark?
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0: I used to follow recruiting pretty heavily, and I have stopped as much because the kids all transfer. So I'm not going to invest into players that are going to, that like.
1: I know, it's tough.
0: I used to be into it a couple years back, and then everyone started, like, did so many. Organizers get a ton of decommits. They really don't. They might get one, a cycle, but they just leave. Like, how could I? Like, Oregon hasn't had a player they recruited out of high school who came immediately to them start a quarterback since Herbert, I think. Like, now, Dante Moore, he was at Oregon, committed, left for 6 months, and came back. But, like, how can I be? I'm not. I'm just not.
1: Well, the portal changes everything.
0: Yeah. Oh, yeah. So
1: I mean, it just does. Like, you're not. Now the classes don't matter, but the portal just changes the whole thing.
0: Correct. Yeah.
1: Real quick, Ohio State 11, UCLA 12, Virginia UCLA, Tech. That?
0: Yeah, that's the highest they've been ever. I don't know. I mean, Chesney's putting in work there. Tough place to recruit. So
1: Clemson 14, USC 15, Nebraska 16. Again, the Trey Taylor, the third. That kid, he's a quarterback, going to be good. Matt got him. 17, LSU. 18, Georgia. 19, how about this dude? Cal is 19.
0: Not surprising because Tosh Lapoy is an incredible recruiter. That's like it's what he's done his entire career before, you know, you were allowed to like be a great recruiter. he's always been a great recruiter. I'm not surprised. That's a great hire. I mean, like hiring someone at Cal who has played at Cal is such an important, you don't always have to do that. I think some teams lean on that too much. I think some schools, it's very important, and it works out really well that he's a Cal guy who wants that job.
1: Oh, it's huge, man. Are you kidding me? It's huge. Georgia Tech is 20, and then the rounding out is Washington, Ole Miss, Penn State, Wisconsin, Kentucky. All right, big NFL hour coming up. Fellas, on fire. We are.
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12: Everybody on there, I get that. But, okay, the current face of the league and some of the founding fathers here, or however you want to describe them, but, you know, the founding members. So you got to put Angel Reese on there. You got to get Angel Reese on there, get some clicks. I mean, Paige Becker has just gotten to the league. Wonderful player. But come on. Like, how does somebody go, who did we leave out here? I don't know. Looks good to me. I mean, is Cheryl Swoops on there? Cynthia Cooper on there? Like, Cheryl Miller on there? Like, I don't know. How far are we going back? I have followed women's basketball for a long, long time. And as much as I look at the WNBA, the growth of it, and the stars, you know, they go 92 yards and they kick a field goal. That's the feeling I get. It just feels like the WNBA doesn't get it. Take advantage of these moments. Sell the stars. And but you have a poster and you forget to put... I mean, Taurasi's one of the three greatest WNBA players of all time. Like, we're not even debating these things. Oh, my God.
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15: 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Whereas, okay, we want to keep the talent that's here. We see where it works. J.J. Redick has been pretty successful the first couple of years. There's been drama with LeBron James, but it worked, you know, when he was healthy last year. We got out of the first round of the playoffs without Luka Doncic, but I feel like this is not an overall complete total. We are now going to get all the players that Luka needs, whatever Luka wants, we're going to give to him. I don't see that. I see that as, hey, this version of the Lakers works pretty well, but I don't know that he's not one more injury away from the Lakers going, we just can't count on the guy.
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6: And here's what you need to know.
20: Belgium won its group at the World Cup with a 5-0 victory late Friday against New Zealand, which is eliminated. Egypt managed just a 1-1 tie against Iran. Cape Verde advanced with a third straight tie, 0-0 against Saudi Arabia. Cape Verde now the smallest nation ever to advance. Spain won its group 1-0 over Uruguay, which is out. Senegal still alive after a 5-0 win over Iraq. France 3-0 after beating Norway 4-1. The group stage ends on Saturday. Scottie Scheffler shot a second round 60 and leads in Connecticut by 2 strokes. To baseball, the White Sox were 22-1 winners over Kansas City. Milwaukee won its 5th straight, 6-2 over the Cubs. The win to Jacob Mizorowski, who had a pitch clocked at 105.5 miles an hour. The Twins blew a 7-0 lead, still beat Colorado in 10 innings, 9-8. Padres 7-1 over the Dodgers. I'm Steve DeSager.
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0: with Caitlin Clark. So they have this anniversary poster they're going to put out. And you're like, okay, there's a lot of players to celebrate. You can have the older players, former players, the newer players. You know, they had Paige Beckers on it. They had Angel Reese on it. They did not have Caitlin Clark on a promotional poster to celebrate 30 years. That'd be like if the NBA put out one and they didn't put Wemby in there. And you'd be going, well, of course they put Wemby in there because he's the future of the sport. Caitlin Clark didn't make it. Now I'm wondering, did the WNBA do this? Was this strategy so people would be like, I can't believe what they're doing with Caitlin Clark?
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4: The Ant Edwards saga in Minnesota is going to be the big story for the next year or two before he hits the end of his next contract. Is he going to stay in Minnesota or is he going to want out when he's 27 years old in his prime? The baseball version of it's going to be, how long do the Mets hold on to Juan Soto for? How long do they have him for? Because I guarantee you these are conversations that are going to come up faster than you think. Because with a team this bad that missed out on all of these signings so often, what do you really need? Your entire organization needs to be made over because your minor league system isn't what we thought it was, right? All these players, oh, it's such great players, such great players. Nobody's playing well. And the guys who are playing well are the guys you traded away to get the guys coming in. All the signings are bad. Juan Soto, this is going to be the topic of baseball, is going to be how long till he gets dealt.
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1: 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And for that, we say thank you. 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
4: We have a high of 87, low of 62, and right now it's 70 and clear.
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8: Started his fighting career and his fighting path, I believe Sean Merriman like came out and told him to beat it. Like, you got no work. And Danny G's going to read all the tweets, yeah. But I'm just giving you some of the backstory. And eventually Jake Paul has this amazing career in fighting.
9: Way better amazing than anyone thought.
8: For what it is.
9: Yeah.
8: Right? I mean, making money, putting on events, but still like made a lot of money.
9: I think everyone in this room could admit that Jake Paul performed better in the ring than anyone would have thought he did.
8: But right? Then he fought, maybe bit off more than he can chew, and he fought Anthony Joshua, and Anthony Joshua broke his jaw. And that changed the trajectory of everything. And Danny G said on the show too, man, if his jaw's broken, Danny G, you said that's it for him.
10: Yeah,
8: right?
10: There's really no way you could come back from that serious of a jaw injury. Because you get hit the right way in that same jaw, you are going to be eaten through a straw for the rest of your life.
9: But at the same time, though, Jake Paul hung with everyone and then finally was like, all right, a guy like Joshua finally put him in his place.
8: But
9: the fact that he hung with Joshua for a few rounds was wild.
8: But that jaw break sort of changed everything, because now Jake Paul's like, all right, well, what's next?
10: He
8: I'm not saying his career's over, but he is sort of switching it up. And the story this week is that he's like, yo, I think I'm going to take my talents to college football now, and hopes to make it to the NFL. He wants to...
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8: Rich's Mets. Got rid of Carlos Mendoza like 2 months too late. To me, this is the biggest joke, Rich, and I know we're not going to harp on it, but like, if you were going to get rid of the guy, were you even thinking about getting rid of the guy? Yeah. Why didn't you do it a month ago?
9: Maybe that was the sentiment that they could turn it around, and, you know, he was very connected to Stearns. 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Met fans are frustrated. 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
9: Shocked. 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You're like,
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9: Wow.
8: You have the worst record. You guys stink. 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
6: news you need to know.
14: At the World Cup Friday night, Egypt and Iran played to a 1-1 tie. Iran had a potential game-winning goal in second-half stoppage time overturned by VAR due to offside. Egypt advanced to the knockout round against Australia. Iran's hopes still alive, but they need help to advance. Belgium defeated New Zealand 5-1 to advance to the knockout stage and win Group G behind two goals from Leandro Trossard. New Zealand has been eliminated. Today's action kicks off at 5 p.m. Eastern with England facing Panama in New Jersey. Also at 5 p.m. Eastern, Ghana takes on Croatia in Philadelphia. In Major League Baseball Friday night, the Los Angeles Angels fired general manager Perry Minasian and named former St. Louis Cardinals general manager John Mozeliak interim GM. On the field, the Padres beat the Dodgers 7-1 San Diego on a four-game winning streak. I'm Isaac Lohengrin.
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6: Out there for FIFA and for soccer and for TV and everybody else. How much more money is that to be out there? You can play every 3 years, right? We've moved the Olympics from, hey, Summer Olympics, same year. Now summer and winter every 2 years. We're going to do that. Eventually, we're going to change the Olympics so we get them more often as well, with as much as they're celebrated. But you're either going to see that, but that's something that would probably be 6 years or so in the future because you can't add one before 2030. I would say that would be something for like 2033 and beyond. You know what we're going to get for the next World Cup, Mike? I'll tell you this. Because they've added the teams, and it's a little bit of it's mostly happiness, but yet some of the purists saying, yeah, I don't know. I will bet you that the next World Cup, because they see the way they, you know, television, attendance, they're going to add a team to each group, and there will be five teams in each group, and you will play four games in your group to avoid situations like this where, hey, Norway and France, and neither of these teams are playing their stars because we won our first two games. There's no need to. Well, you add an extra game, maybe you make things happen. Also,
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8: 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And Ant's not necessarily a playmaker. He's a finisher, he's a scorer, and he's great. So just look at what they've done. This is called a plan. They've added a hyper-athletic guard who can shoot, and then a catch-and-shoot guy from Duke to go with Ant Edwards. Then they make this move for LaMelo Ball. 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We want to play faster. 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
17: Today's World Cup action kicks off at 5 p.m. Eastern with England facing Panama in New Jersey. England can advance to the knockout stage with a win or tie. Panama's already been eliminated. Also at 5 p.m. Eastern, it's Ghana against Croatia in Philadelphia. Ghana will advance with a win or tie. Croatia can advance with a victory. In Major League Baseball right now, the Boston Red Sox out to a 4-0 lead over the New York Yankees in the bottom of the third inning on a home run by Masataka Yoshida in the bottom of the first inning off of Garrett Cole, his second home run of the season. Then in the bottom of the second, the Red Sox, Anthony Siegler hit the first home run of his career. Moments ago in the bottom of the third, the Red Sox, Wilson Contreras added a 2-run double. The Houston Astros, a 3-0 lead at Detroit, bottom of the third inning, thanks in part to a 2-run home run by Cam Smith, his 9th of the season. I'm Isaac Lohengrin.
4: I have to have better start from the beginning.
9: Jonas Knox.
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19: You have to say, okay, I'll be part of this world.

0: So it's not that bad.
1: All right, number two, go ahead. Who's the second player in the NBA that Colin would most want to build his team around?
2: Nikola Jokic.
1: What? Jesus. I mean, Captain Obvious. The C in Colin stands for Captain Obvious. How about that?
2: If you think that's Captain Obvious, Stu,
1: yeah.
2: Number three on this list.
1: Uh-huh.
2: Cooper Flagg.
1: Oh, wow. Yes.
2: And correct me if I'm wrong, Cooper Flagg didn't win anything of significance in his rookie year.
0: Like, well, I mean, outside of rookie of the year, but yeah, no, in terms of on the court, he won nothing.
1: He said significance. I mean,
0: that is a wild list. If you just presented somebody right now three names, Victor Wembanyama, Nikola Jokic, and Cooper Flagg, tell me what list is this? These are the top three players. Maybe.
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0: It was a pretty, I would say, boring NBA draft. Didn't have a whole lot of action to it. But there was one thing that just got me heated because it ruined a player's, I would say, NBA draft night, right? Nate Amen, the Tennessee forward who got drafted by Milwaukee with the 13th pick.
1: If you say so.
0: It was technically Miami's pick, right? Mm-hmm. That was the pick that was involved, one of the picks that was involved in the trade. And yet, Nate Amen had to go up there in a Heat hat and say, congratulations, you got drafted to the Miami Heat. Everybody knows you're going to be a Milwaukee Buck, unless there's like a 0.5% chance that something falls through in this trade. Why not go ahead and let him wear the right hat and make his draft night something that he remembers for the rest of his life, instead of being, yeah, I had to wear the stupid hat because of NBA rules. Draft night meant nothing to me.
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3: What you need to know.
12: Today's World Cup action kicks off at 5 p.m. Eastern with England facing Panama in New Jersey. England can advance to the knockout stage with a win or tie. Panama's already been eliminated. Also at 5 p.m. Eastern, it's Ghana against Croatia from Philadelphia. Ghana can advance with a win or tie. Croatia can advance with a win. In Major League Baseball right now, the Boston Red Sox with a 4-1 advantage over the New York Yankees at the top of the seventh inning at Fenway Park. The Red Sox, Masataka Yoshida with a home run off of Garrett Cole in the bottom of the first inning to start things off. The Red Sox, Anthony Seigler, then hit his first career home run in the bottom of the second inning. Wilson Contreras added a 2-run double in the bottom of the third. The Tigers up 6-4 over the Astros in the top of the seventh, thanks to a grand slam by Detroit's Kerry Carpenter, his 12th home run of the season. I'm Isaac Lohengrin.
13: Perhaps you had better start from the beginning.
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17: You have to say, okay.

0: has been talking up the Heat a lot. You know, it makes a ton of sense.
1: Here's the part that I was scratching my head about thinking about it this week. So it would seem like a foregone conclusion. This was LeBron's last year in LA. Like it seemed like everybody that you would talk to was like, oh, it's Luka's team. They had meetings with Luka and didn't tell LeBron. Austin Reeves is a Luka guy. They have a close relationship. And it was just awkward. The whole dynamic between LeBron and the team this past year was just awkward.
0: Yeah.
1: And then the season ends and ESPN comes out with this story about how LeBron got upset because J.J. Redick got a game ball from Rob Pelinka, so he left the building with ice packs on his knees still, and he was upset about how they interpreted his career, and they brought up his age and all. And so I'm thinking, okay, yeah, we get it. Like, you wait until the season's over, you bury the organization, and then he goes, so what changed to where all of a sudden now he wants to get a deal done with the Lakers? Like, I don't think, did they come up on like an extra $75 million they're going to get him? Like, what changed? They haven't played any games.
0: Yeah.
1: Like, I don't know where we're getting this information, because everything that we were told was it's over. And then the article comes out cementing the fact that it's over there. And then you get Brian Windhorst and others who are like, oh yeah. And I think it was Mark Spears who even said, oh yeah, they're not only is LeBron coming back, he's going to try and bring Kevin Love back to LA.
0: Yeah.
1: It's like, wait, what? What happened? I got to understand. Like, can somebody get their stories right? But hey, this is what he wanted. He wanted to be the story of the offseason, and so he gets his wish yet again. Good for him. This has been a fun show. I want to thank Bo Benson. I want to thank Isaac Lohenkron, Chris Perfett, everybody who took part, everybody who listened. I'm Jonas Knox, and we are back next week for the 4th of July edition right here on FSR.
2: Jonas, son of a bitch.
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9: We have a high of 87, low of 62, and right now it's 70 and clear.
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11: Booster. Tamika Catchings is not on the poster. Candace Parker not on the poster. Sue Bird not on the poster. Now, granted, you can't have everybody on there. I get that. But, okay, the current face of the league and some of the founding fathers here, or however you want to describe them, but, you know, the founding members. So you got to put Angel Reese on there. You got to get Angel Reese on there, get some clicks. I mean, Paige Becker has just gotten to the league. Wonderful player. But come on. Like, how does somebody go, let me see. Let me think. Who did we leave out here? I don't know. Looks good to me. I mean, is Cheryl Swoops on there? Cynthia Cooper on there? Like, Cheryl Miller on there? Like, I don't know. How far are we going back? I have followed women's basketball for a long, long time. And as much as I look at the WNBA, the growth of it, and the stars, you know, they go 92 yards and they kick a field goal. That's the feeling I get. It just feels like the WNBA doesn't get it. Take advantage of these moments. Sell the stars. And but you have a poster and you forget to put... I mean, Taurasi's one of the three greatest WNBA players of all time. Like, we're not even debating these.

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0: 82 England goals for Harry Kane. That's why England will remain wild about Harry.
1: Well, the first England goal brought relief. This time it brings joy. Really good job here, creating space. And you see how clever Harry Kane is with his movement. The ball's clipped in. He starts at the back post. Cuts across Andrade. And once he gets his head on it, you're just waiting for it to hit the net. That man has done it again for England. 2-0 to England. Fantastic goal from Harry Kane.
0: That's a goal and an assist, by the way, for Jude Bellingham. And what that goal means is that Harry Kane is now the all-time record holder for England goals at a World Cup. He was level with Gary Lineker on 10 apiece. He moves to 11. It's going to be a break for the players to take a drink now, but Jude Bellingham has become the star of the show here, scoring and assisting. First goal from him, then the cross to set up Harry Kane for another one.
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0: Going back to New York, Thomas Tuchel happier now. Words for Nico O'Reilly. But England 2-0 to the good hit, on their way to winning Group L. So mission being accomplished. Eberechi Eze getting some last-minute instructions. He's going to come on to see if he can pull some strings. But gaps are now appearing. And Bellingham's been a big player over the last 10 minutes or so here as this game has changed completely and Panama just seemed to run out of puff a little. Quite a sight, isn't it? They're playing Living on a Prayer. Well, I think England's prayers have been answered, haven't they?
1: Well, it felt like they needed a prayer for a long time, especially in that first half, but party mood has ensued. Fans here are loving it.

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12: Please rise if you are able and join us in observing a moment of silence for the victims of the earthquakes in Venezuela.

0: And Gustavo Quarta, 22-year-old, has worked his way into the starting lineup at the World Cup for Colombia to take this long throw. But get it in deep. Diego Costa was actually beaten to it by Vega. John Arias knocks it down. Luis Diaz, the acrobatics. Vega heads away only partially, and then it's booted all the way out of there. Bit of a scramble, though, there for Portugal.
1: Ooh.
0: And then a misplayed ball. Lucumi let that bounce. Ronaldo picks it up.
1: It was a tough one for Lucumi, as it was, the ball was high and bouncing, and he's got Ronaldo running up against him. I do think this near side, right, our near side here with Nuno Mendes, Portugal's left, Colombia's right, I think this is where the game will be decided today. And they've actually even put John Arias all the way over on this side to help deal with that, along with, you've got two Ariases now on that side as well, because James Rodriguez, they're playing him a little bit more of in a 10 role as opposed to being more on the right. Nuno Mendes is really attacking fullback, and if you can create situations from a Portuguese perspective, that's what they want. So Colombia trying to neutralize that, and that's going to be too long to take the throw. It's going to flip it the other way.
0: Third World Cup on the field, fourth World Cup in total that Ali Reza Fagani is working at. Very experienced referee. Bruno Fernandes, wide for João Félix. He'll hook that cross deep to the back post, just too far there for Pedro Neto to rise up and grab.
1: So much talk about Portugal's midfield and an area of strength. You heard Juan Pablo Angel, Colombian legend, talking about the midfield battle in this game, and I agree. And you're seeing James Rodriguez trying to come in a little bit defensively and deal with Vitinha, who's really just the dictator, the pace setter for this team. They have to, from a Colombian perspective, get pressure on him.
0: Cordoba just going to work inside the bear hug from Vega. And Luis Diaz running through. Instead, James Rodriguez, he'll go for goal. Shot across the bow. James Rodriguez tonight playing in his 11th World Cup game. That is a new Colombian record, breaking the tie with Freddy Rincon and Carlos Valderrama, who's sitting just to our left on radio coverage for this one tonight. Pedro Neto, that's good work for him to get inside of David Machado, who is making his World Cup debut at the age of 32 at left back, in for Bruno Fernandes. Back out to the far side. Long run to get there. João Cancelo. Pedro Neto, Bruno Fernandes. And then a misplayed pass. Alejandro Dominguez there, right above Gianni Infantino, the president of CONMEBOL, the South American Confederation. Among the dignitaries in the building here in Miami tonight. And this was, by FIFA's own information, the most wanted ticket. More than 5 million applications, they said, for what is one of the smaller stadiums, in fact, at this tournament.
1: And they were saying up until kickoff here, the tickets were still changing hands for $7,000 in some cases. This is one that you and I looked at as well. Once that schedule came out, here's Nuno Mendes.
0: Able to bring that down really well. Santiago Arias wouldn't let him by, at least at first. Job not done. And again, poked away, goal kick. And Santiago Arias, who brought in the lineup, former FC Cincinnati player, winning that big duel.
1: Yeah, the 34-year-old. I think Nestor Lorenzo, Colombian coach, wanting to go with a little bit of experience there. Now, you're taking out what you would see is Daniel Munoz, one of the best right backs in the World Cup, coming off two goals in successive games, more of an attacking presence. So there were some question marks about, why do you take a guy out of the lineup like that? I expect potentially to see him at some point in the second half, but I think just being wary of Portugal's left side with João Félix and Nuno Mendes, the two of them, and that is Portugal's left back basically playing as a left winger there. Great defensive work.
0: Luis Diaz on the ball, his first World Cup, coming off A monster season at Bayern Munich, had a goal and an assist in the opening win over Uzbekistan. Santiago Arias trying to play there with Jefferson Lerma, and Vega's going to slide across to get it partially clear. Coutinho recovers it for Portugal. Ruben Neves gets it away, not cleanly. Good recovery running by Pedro Neto there. And the magic chimes, which are going on in the stadium, Uzbekistan have scored against DR Congo. That is excellent news for both Iran and South Korea. They are the two teams that are still technically alive among the third place finishers, hoping against hope that things break their way in the next few hours tonight as the group stage wraps up. And Colombia and Portugal know they're going through. The question is, in what position? Winner of this group goes to Kansas City to play Ghana and is looking at a round of 16 game against Switzerland. Runner-up in the group goes to Toronto to play Croatia and is looking at, in the next round, if they win, Spain. So it makes a big difference as Cristiano Ronaldo dumped to the turf. He's down behind the play, holding his right shoulder. Portugal playing on. Now Ronaldo trying to sneak back in unnoticed on the back post as that shot comes in well wide in the end.
1: We're seeing both teams, just the decision making right now in the final third, taking shots, low percentage shots from outside the box, being a little bit impatient, trying to work the ball, work some angles. They've got good runners, good movement off the ball. That time you saw Cristiano Ronaldo dropping a little bit deeper, getting involved in the buildup, seeing a striker like him. He wants to get some touches on the ball every now and again to get into the game.
0: The chimes again. Because they're showing the video now on the video board. There you go. It feels like being in an airport or something like that when those chimes play.
1: That's new. Now boarding.
0: Yes. Again, Uzbekistan would need to win by a massive amount to get a good enough goal differential to try to leap ahead of South Korea or Iran, as they took rough losses in both of their first two games against these two teams. And that's the game on FS1 right now, up the way in Atlanta.

0: And it is so interesting watching in those moments when either the ball is out of play or in the hands of the goalkeeper, the way that these teams are focused, like you said, getting into those sets and trying to have that organization. And now here come Colombia. Machado back into the middle of the field. Jefferson Lerma. James Rodriguez on the overlap. John Arias lets it go, and it was cleared away. That might have been going wide. That might have been hitting the post. Ruben Neves wasn't sure either way.
1: That's a good overlapping run from Arias. He's just sneaking in late, but he knows that everybody's expecting James Rodriguez with the left foot just to hit that one towards the target. He attracted all the attention, slipped it into Arias, and as you said, that might have been towards the post, but Neves can't take that chance.
0: Joe Felix, good interception there, at least to redirect the pass from James Rodriguez. He's trying to hunt the ball from Vitinha, and Vitinha does a full 360-degree circle to escape the pressure. And now long it goes to the far side. Pedro Neto and Chase Vargas to the edge of his box and elects to play safe and slide it up into the 15th row.
1: Yeah, that was interesting. I thought he would have been able to take that and gather it in just with his hands. Instead, he puts it out for a throw and gives Portugal possession here.
0: Ronaldo wants it. Ronaldo has it. Ronaldo's tripped up. Is this within Ronaldo's shooting range from a free kick?
1: Is it in the attacking half? Yes.
0: That was the follow-up. Is there a specific range? There you go.
1: But also, as I said up at the beginning, a lot was made in that last match of Cristiano Ronaldo. All the attention on him. Is he going to hit it? Is he not? We'll get back to that in a second. Here's James Rodriguez. Look how he takes Nuno Mendes inside. That opens up the space for Arias then to run around him. At least it gives him the option. It makes the defense think. Really close call. They shoot it to the back post and it's cleared away. But yeah, these are types of errors. It's a low percentage shot even from this distance, but this